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This might be on your mind right now. One out of three people think about this every day. It's your number of the day.

0: this I know.
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2: The number of the day is...
1: A third of people think about this every single day. 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Because so often I want things in my life, and then I do nothing to try to get it. 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
1: Since it is the season of swimming, what's a quick little mini lesson you would give moms as their kids are about to jump in?
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0: Christian FM. My name's Andy. If you thought about this today, you're not alone. One out of three people every day think about changing jobs. Maybe that's just a nudge in your heart. God wants you to do something else to reach people for Him.
1: I run a food distribution program where we use boxes of food as a vehicle to share God's love with everybody who shows up at our door.
2: You just must have people that are so excited to see you every single day.
1: We do. It's a beautiful thing, and we partner with four other churches who come to our church once a month, and we get about 30,000 pounds of food delivered to our church, and we pack it into boxes, and then we put it into people's vehicles, and you know, we give them the opportunity to share their prayers with us if they wish. It's a really great program.
2: 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Is there like a common thread that you hear?
1: 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A lot of praying for unity.
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2: and let all this great music in. Inspiring and encouraging. The story behind the song, Ain't No Way. Here's Jamie McDonald.
3: There's so many instances in my life where I can look back and say, he really has never, ever failed me. Because when you get in a situation and it's not looking so good, it's so easy for us to freak out and just say, God, where are you? Have you forgotten about me?
4: Ain't no way that he's gonna let me down.
3: And this song, Ain't No Way, is just all about that declaration. As I look back over my life, there's not one time that you failed me, and you're gonna show up for me now.

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0: Lauren lost her job, couldn't cover rent for 2 months. In some desperation, she goes to her landlord and said, "What can I do?" And instead of putting Lauren and her son on the streets, the landlord said, "You've been a good tenant for 10 years. I know times are tough. Take your time, find another job, and just pay me back as soon as you can." 10 months later, Lauren went back to the landlord with a check, paying him back in full.
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0: 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Everyone's got something to say to you, but this is the truth from God's Word, what God says about you. You are God's child. You are Jesus' friend. You belong to God. You can be assured that all things work together for good. You can be confident that God will perfect the work he's begun in you, that you've not been given a spirit of fear, but of power, of love, of self-discipline. You have redemption, you're forgiven, you have purpose, and you have hope.
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0: 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A picture is worth 1,000 words, but they can all be made up. My oldest, he's 19, Joe Ash, he's in Army basic training right now, and we can't communicate with him. But they have a photographer that follows these guys around, so every once in a while we see a picture of him doing Army things. And the other day, my son was in the front of his platoon pointing and yelling. Now, I can't tell if it's an angry yell or if he's trying to encourage someone. So we sent him a letter saying, hey, check out this picture. What are you doing here? We are trying to figure it out. It's funny the stories we create in our heads when we don't have the full story.
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1: The things you do every day, you know how to do them. But those things you just have to do occasionally, how to make sure you do it right every time and level up your life, that's coming up.

0: 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Those things that happen only a few times a year, and you're trying to figure out, okay, how did I take care of that last time? Well, here's how to be prepared for it every time and level up your life. It's surprisingly easy to forget all those little details of something you do occasionally, like renewing paperwork, replacing filters, fixing something around the house. So next time, leave yourself a short note explaining how you solved it last time. That quick little note about the steps, the tools, the part numbers, or mistakes you ran into last time can save you from having to figure it out every single time you do it again.
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0: 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You were bought for a price. Honor me with how you live.
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0: 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I'm Andy, and today's show is thanks to AirDox Heating and Cooling, AirDoxAC.com. You are awesome. A couple with disabilities couldn't afford their rent. They were being evicted for being short $250. He stopped the court case and the eviction by paying for it himself. So Judge Donald McDonough.
1: You are awesome.
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1: The story behind the song, Faith, Hope, Love. 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
2: I've done a lot of things in my life that have brought acclaim or honor or glory to me and my talents and my abilities. 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

0: 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I try to find one piece of joy from the internet for you every single day. It's called the Daily Joy Scroll. And this comes from a comedian that has some pretty deep insights about the creator of the universe.
1: Some people think God created the universe. Some people think nothing created the universe, which is the funniest guess. And the nothing people make fun of the God people. They say God doesn't exist. I'm like, okay, maybe. But you know what definitely doesn't exist? Nothing. That's the defining characteristic of nothing, is that it doesn't exist. So what are we talking about? Either you think it's God, something you can't see, touch, taste, photograph, and science can't prove, or you think it's nothing, something you can't see, touch, taste, photograph, and science can't prove. But I think we can all agree, if nothing, if your nothing sometimes spontaneously erupts into everything, that's a pretty magical nothing, you guys.
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4: Christian FM, hey, I'm Bruce Douglas, and you know, mosquitoes are just a part of living in Florida. Along with the discomfort they bring, there are some more serious issues they can bring with them as well, mosquito-borne illness. Joining me is Mark Cartsonall. He's an entomologist with Indian River Mosquito Control District. Mark, what are some of the diseases that could possibly be spread by mosquitoes in the state of Florida?
5: Some of the things that we're looking for here in Florida, and Indian River particularly, is West Nile virus. And along with West Nile, we also have Triple E, which is Eastern Equine Encephalitis, and also SLE, St. Louis Encephalitis. Certain mosquitoes will transmit these pathogens. And so a mosquito that would transmit West Nile, for example, wouldn't necessarily transmit another virus. One that comes to mind that's often on the news would be dengue, chikungunya, and Zika. So just because we're looking for a pathogen out there doesn't mean we're looking for one type of mosquito.
4: Are there multiple pathogens that could be around in the same season, or does one usually dominate from year to year?
5: There are multiple pathogens in a season, and it just all depends on our year and the location. You know, here in Indian River, we're blessed typically not have a lot of pathogen transmission that we detect. But that doesn't mean it's not there, and that doesn't mean that our citizenry don't need to protect themselves from it. They do need to take proper precautions.
4: You work for the Indian River Mosquito Control District. What types of actions do you all take to help prevent the residents of Florida?
5: We're really here to help control these mosquitoes. We do quite a few things. We like to use what we call IMM, Integrated Mosquito Management, which means that you'll use multiple approaches to mosquito control. We don't necessarily just use, for example, an adulticide or a larvicide, but we'll use both along with public education. So we're approaching mosquito control with multiple facets.
4: So when we see spray trucks, when we see spray from the air, that's our government attacking the mosquitoes that could be attacking us, right?
5: Well, I'm not sure if we want to use the word attacking, but certainly we're doing our best effort to control them. So often along the coast, you'll probably see a mosquito control plane flying low. And that's good news, because that's when we'll be spreading our larvicide to destroy, to kill the populations when they're young, so that they don't come off the water to bite you, to spread pathogens. And it's just a better situation when we can control them when we're young. But on the other hand, when you see our trucks go down through your neighborhoods and you see maybe a little bit of mist coming out of those trucks, that's when we're actually trying to control. It's called ULV application, where we're putting a very, very small amount of pesticide out into the surroundings to control the mosquitoes, the adults themselves, to knock down those flying populations.
4: What can we do as just families that live along the Treasure Coast to protect our own property to keep mosquitoes away as best as we can?
5: One of the biggest things that an individual homeowner can do around their property would be to limit the amount of water that you have outside in the yard sitting around. Again, we have to think about specific mosquito species because not all mosquitoes are going to like that water.
4: So it would be a good idea to occasionally check your property to see if there are any areas of pooling water that can be eliminated.
5: Yes, definitely. And if you can dump that water, and I know one of the things I've seen with my own neighbor is, oh, well, I'm collecting that water for my plants. If you are going to do that, I'd recommend that you keep the water covered and contained so the mosquitoes can't get in.
4: Before we let you go, I got to get your opinion on the mosquito sprays that are in the store. Can you recommend something that's more effective than others? Or
5: when it comes to mosquito sprays, anything that's recommended by the CDC is the route you're going to want to go. There's certain key ingredients in those. One of my favorite key ingredients that you look for is DEET. So when you have DEET, don't be alarmed if the mosquito lands on you after applying it. It will land on you. It just won't necessarily be able to take a blood meal from you. Mm. That's just how DEET works. It's not a repellent. It'll just help prevent you from getting bitten.
4: Well, Mark Cartsonell, an entomologist from Indian River Mosquito Control District, thanks for all the work that you're doing in our community to keep us safe, and good luck in the future.
5: Thank you very much. It's our pleasure.
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0: Jerry grew up on the ice. She was looking forward to teaching her kids to skate. Then her son Wyatt was born with a rare disease. Doctors told her he may never talk or walk. And for a while, it felt like that dream was over. Until someone gave Wyatt a sled made for hockey. And the first time he glided across the ice, his mom heard something she hadn't heard before. Pure joy. She tried to get him into a league, but there wasn't one. So she started the state's first sled hockey league for kids. Now children with disabilities from across the state are out on the ice, laughing, competing, and knowing they truly belong. And that's how to love God and love people.
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2: The ones that Jesus chose.
1: Jesus asked a lot of questions. The most powerful one had to do about him, and he straight out asked people one day, who do people say I am? They gave a whole bunch of answers, and then he goes, okay, well, who do you say I am? Everyone had an opinion about Jesus, but he was challenging the people closest to him to really think about it. It's not enough to just say, he is who others say. Who do you say Jesus is? If you don't have the full answer right now, that's okay. None of us do. But questions unlock understanding.
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Mr. Gill walked into a Chick-fil-A asking for an application. And the reason why, I think, is going to make you smile. That's coming up.

0: 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My name's Andy.
1: I hope this story makes you smile today.
0: Retirement isn't everyone's dream. For Mr. Gill, it lasted about 2 months. At 86 years old, he found himself with nowhere to go. So he walked into a Chick-fil-A and applied for a job. Not because he needed the paycheck, it's because he wanted people. So 5 days a week, Mr. Gill wiped tables, greeted strangers, and looked for people who seemed to be carrying something heavy. He says, "My real job is to be an encourager." But 1 week, Mr. Gill didn't show up for his job. He caught a cold and missed work for 3 days. And hundreds of customers started asking where Mr. Gill was. They weren't coming back for the chicken. They were coming back for the man who made them feel seen. Because you never know how many lives you're touching until you're not there.
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1: And it looks like you've got a text from God. 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Through it, you are no longer bound to the world. 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

0: 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If you're having a hard time trying something new, you just, you know, sometimes you have to just kind of psych yourself up for it. Like, I'm going to do this. Yeah. Whether it's something big, like a big step of faith in your life, a new job, new career, new direction, or just trying something new to eat. Maybe this will encourage you. So back in the 1930s, the New York Times was talking about a peculiar trend that was coming out of California. They wrote, and I quote, "At first, the combination of beef with cheese and tomatoes, which sometimes are used, may seem bizarre. But if you reflect a bit, you'll understand the combination is sound gastronomically." What were they talking about? Cheeseburgers. 1938, the New York Times was perplexed by cheeseburgers. Everything new seems weird at first, but that shouldn't stop you from trying it.
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0: I think sometimes we think that God only showed up in the lives of people in the Bible, and we forget that he still shows up in our lives today. But there are so many times in our own lives that God reminds us, hey, I'm here. I'm here for you. Lauren, share your story.
2: 5 years ago, my son was in an automobile accident, and he was in a coma for 21 days. We kept the radio on in his room. The kids from the high school that had never listened to Christian music before tuned in. We actually had 3 teenagers come to Christ because they listened to Christian music, and they told us he wasn't going to make it, and 5 years later, he's 100% normal.

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1: It's here, the brand new school year nipping at our heels. My name's Brandy Lene. Thanks so much for letting me keep you company. And I cannot believe it. Summer has just flown by, and now we're in back to school mode, back to school shopping and registering and getting the class assignments and trying to find a sweet gift for the teacher on the first day of school, all that stuff. And I was watching this mom blog, and she was talking about how she has stopped trying to meal prep, because we're all looking for ways to make the nighttime go smoother. You know, dinner time when the kids are into sports and there's homework and there's all these things going on. And when the nighttime goes smoother, usually means that mornings go smoother as well. So she stopped prepping full meals, and now she preps the protein and some of the veggies. So like, she will make a big batch of shredded chicken, grilled chicken, taco meat, ground turkey, steak, and she'll set that aside in the fridge or the freezer. And then she'll prep some, you know, veggies that you've got to cut up or things you have to peel, and potatoes and that sort of thing. And she has that prepped as well. And then you just kind of mix and match through the week. As, you know, your tastes change, you might be like, oh gosh, you know, we've got some leftover Taco Tuesday meat. Why don't we make some nachos or something like that? And so it just kind of makes nighttime a little bit easier. I'm watching her breakfast tips now. I'll let you know what she's got to say.
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3: 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Inspiring and encouraging. Christian FM.

me. Christian FM. It's here. The brand new school year nipping at our heels. My name's Brandy Lene. Thanks so much for letting me keep you company. And I cannot believe it. Summer has just flown by and now we're in back to school mode. Back to school shopping and registering and getting the class assignments and trying to find a sweet gift for the teacher on the first day of school. All that stuff. And I was watching this mom blog and she was talking about how she has stopped trying to meal prep because we're all looking for ways to make the nighttime go smoother. You know, dinner time when the kids are into sports and there's homework and there's all these things going on. And when the nighttime goes smoother, usually means that mornings go smoother as well. So she stopped prepping full meals and now she preps the protein and some of the veggies. So like she will make a big batch of shredded chicken, grilled chicken, taco meat, ground turkey, steak, and she'll set that aside in the fridge or the freezer. And then she'll prep some, you know, veggies that you've got to cut up or things you have to peel and potatoes and that sort of thing. And she has that prepped as well. And then you just kind of mix and match through the week as, you know, your tastes change. You might be like, oh gosh, you know, we've got some leftover Taco Tuesday meat. Why don't we make some nachos or something like that? And so it just kind of makes nighttime a little bit easier. I'm watching her breakfast tips now. I'll let you know what she's got to say.

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1: I'm Brandy. 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
0: No matter what's going on in the world or what's going on in our lives, we can find hope and encouragement in God's Word. So thankful that He has given us His Word to lean on, to encourage us and lift our spirits. Ella, you have one of those verses that gets you through tough times and you wanted to share?
2: It's Proverbs 3:5-6. It's really encouraging, especially when I don't know what to do. When I'm going through as I am now, it really picks me up and lets me know that God is in charge. It just gives you that reassuring that God is really there. And, I just recite it, trust in the Lord with all thine heart.
0: Yes.
2: And lean not on your own understanding. Mm. In all your ways, acknowledge Him and He will make your path straight.
0: Definitely one of my favorites too. I have that highlighted in my Bible. Wondering if that verse has helped you get through anything recently.
2: It's helped me to allow it daily, and it has really given me the strength to know that even in this darkness, God will bring us through.
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1: My name's Brandy Lene.
0: Thanks for having us along. There's a lot going on in the world. And Robert, you said you have one particular verse that always gives you hope and encouragement when you're going through it. And you wanted to share. Go ahead.
2: John 14 and Jesus' promise that he is the way, the life, and the truth. And that where he goes to prepare a place for us. That he will receive us again. And he will not leave us orphans. And he will give us the Paracletus, the Holy Spirit, who will come alongside and dwell with us and in us. And he will lead us and guide us into all truth.
0: Wow, powerful. Thank you so much
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0: sharing.
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1: Christian FM. Glad you're here. My name's Brandy Lene. Whatever it is you're going through, don't give up. One day you're going to look back and go, whoa, I can't believe where God has brought me from. Abigail, you wanted to share your story?
2: I grew up homeless. We were motel to motel, and my parents weren't on the good side, and growing up it was really hard to get connected. But freshman year we finally got a place, and I started living with my sister, and I didn't know where I was going. I was confused, but now I'm a senior and I know that my journey just began. So people never knew, just looking at me, they wouldn't think that was my story or that's my testimony, and they get encouraged themselves just hearing it. You

0: this I know.
1: Christian FM. My name is Brandy Lene. God didn't just show up in the Bible. He shows up in our lives every single day in powerful ways. Danny, God did something really powerful in your life. Please tell us your story.
2: I was in a car accident where I'm told I died. Then I laid in a coma for 10 weeks. They said I would never walk, drive, or work again. 25 months later after the wreck, I was back to work, and now I drive a truck for a living. I remember it on Philippians 4:13. I can do all things through Christ who gives me strength.
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5: Christian FM, hey, I am Bruce Douglas, and from time to time, we love to sort of shine the spotlight on organizations in our community that are doing great work, and that's the case right now. Hope for Family Center in Vero Beach has been doing such great work, and it's a pleasure to have their executive director, Marty Mercado, with us. Marty, for those who aren't familiar with Hope for Families, what's basically the goal of the organization?
6: To help homeless families. We target just families because families are our future. What sets us apart is that we don't separate the family when they're experiencing homelessness. If there's a mother and father in the picture, mother and father can both move in with their children, and it makes the healing process smoother for the children and the couple. We do have a lot of single mothers, and we do get single dads. I call our single dads some of the bravest people I've ever met, raising children and trying to figure out housing instability. But most of our residents that live with us are working homeless that have just had an emergency happen in their life or have been living off savings for a while, and all of a sudden they find themselves with low income and high rent, and they're in a situation where they're homeless.
5: Are there opportunities while they're at Hope for Families to maybe get some help, financial literacy, other things that they can maybe learn and pick up along the way that will help them in the future?
6: Absolutely. We meet them where they're at. And so our organization provides a program. It's not just providing a roof over their head and food in their belly. We tackle financial literacy. We talk about their credit score, trying to get their credit score up. We look at their finances because sometimes the only option is to buy a car with a high interest rate to live out of. So their car payments are sometimes $900 a month. We also look at their mental health. Obviously, it's very stressful. So they have a 100% referral rate to therapists in the area, and we get mental health care for them. We also take a deep dive at our children. We had 68% of the population in our shelter are children. We make sure they're in school and that they're getting the resources that they need in order to continue their education. We also look at housing options. What is out there? How can they save up enough money to get into a home?
5: And which is a huge challenge.
6: It's a huge challenge right now. I mean, right now, if you don't have an education, most people are making $15 an hour. So you cannot rent an apartment for $15 an hour. I know. I have a son over in college that I'm paying his... his apartment.
5: Right,
6: but
5: right.
6: I think the thing that's important is we're not just trying to find a job, we're trying to help them gain a career that'll be sustainable. So some of our residents come in without their GED. We work to get them their GED. We work to help them find a more sustainable employment that would help them grow. We also talk heavily about healthcare. Because, you know, when you're trying to survive, the doctor's the last thing on your mind. So we make sure that they have a primary care physician and that the kids are up to date with their immunizations and well visit checks.
5: With all of these services provided and the need that's in the community, I'm guessing you're pretty busy?
6: We're busy. Last week, we were at around 130 families on the wait list. On the wait list. We have 21 rooms, and right now we have about 19 families in there. But I think it's an important thing to understand is that we are not government funded. We are totally funded by the generosity of Indian River County and the Treasure Coast. We do get grant money, but it's a lot with a very small budget. But because of the amazing staff that we have and the dedication to the families in the program, we're pretty successful, but we are very busy.
5: Tell us more about how folks can learn more about Hope for Families. How can they contact you? Do you need volunteers? Obviously, you need donations. How can people in the community hearing this right now join you in what you're doing?
6: So we always need volunteers. Our volunteers have projects from tutoring children one-on-one. We're getting ready to do a huge expansion. We just did a $5.5 million capital campaign, and we're going to expand to 20 more rooms and 9 apartments. 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
5: Marty Mercado from Hope for Families Center in Vero Beach, thank you for the great work you're doing.
6: Thank you.
5: And thanks for taking some time out to tell us more about it.
6: Thank you so much.
0: Good music equals a good mood. Inspiring and encouraging. 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
1: I'm Brandy. Thanks for letting me keep you company.
0: I'm so grateful God gave us his word to lean on, especially in really tough and tragic times. We can always find a verse that encourages us or reminds us of God's faithfulness. And Chelsea, you have a verse that gets you through when things are a little rough?
2: Philippians 1:6. It talks about, for he who has started a good work in you will see it through until perfection of the day of Jesus Christ.
0: What does that verse mean to you?
2: Well, my husband's been trying to get into the military for almost a year now, and he had his date, and then he had an open appendectomy, so he had to get his appendix out, and they took his contract away.
0: Mm.
2: So it's just been like 7 months of waiting for God to open the door on what to do, and one of the pastors had said that, and, you know, just made me think, like, God's not going to abandon me until he's never going to abandon me. He's always going to see what he started in me through until he, you know, it's perfect.

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1: Hey, so glad you made it. I'm Brandy Lene. There's a question that people often ask, does prayer really work? And we definitely believe there is power in prayer. Raylan, you have an answer to prayer you wanted to share?
2: We were praying for my dad's girlfriend's daughter. She was 16 years old and she was a heroin and cocaine addict. They didn't really know if she was going to come home or not. They found her. She got in trouble for something, but she's over 60 days sober now. And I know that it's from our prayers because that's a really hard thing to get over. And I myself am over 3 years sober now. And I know I couldn't do it without God. 1 second.
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1: Christian FM. My name is Brandy Lene. Thanks for starting your day with us. I saw this. I just wanted to share it. It's short and simple, but I thought it was really powerful and just some words that we can hold on to. Remember that goodness is stronger than evil. Love is stronger than hate. Light is stronger than darkness. And hope is stronger than despair.
2: So here's a stat that might surprise you. 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
1: My name is Brandy Lene. Thanks so much for letting me keep you company. We live in a world that encourages us to say whatever we think, whenever we think it, even post it. But God's wisdom teaches something totally different. Strength is found in self-control. Sometimes the most Christ-like response isn't the perfect comeback. It's choosing silence, patience, and grace. Our words have the power to heal or to wound, to build up or tear down. And once they're spoken, they can't be taken back. Sometimes the strongest person isn't the one who always speaks. It's the one who knows when not to. And I love the Bible verse that God gives us to back that up. It's something we can practice, taming our tongue. Those who control their tongue will have a long life. Opening your mouth can ruin everything. That's Proverbs 13:3. Maybe a verse we need to stand on today.

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1: Christian FM. I'm Brandy. I appreciate you letting me keep you company. I was reading this article and a bunch of parents say they would rather drive 1,400 miles for a family vacation instead of booking a flight. I mean, I get that because it's so expensive, number one, and then you got to pack all that stuff for you, for the kids and snacks. And I mean, it can just become a hassle. And so it's easier sometimes to just throw everything in the car, hit the road, and then you can stop when you want and grab more snacks. And I don't know, I get it. I get where they're coming from. So I'm just kind of curious, what was your best road trip ever, Marion?
2: 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We just picked up when we felt like it and stopped when we wanted to and camped. It was a blast.
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1: I'm Brandy. Thanks for letting me keep you company.
0: Bunch of parents in this survey say, yep, we'd rather drive 1,400 miles for a family vacation rather than get on a flight. I get it. So I'm curious, Rebecca, what was your best road trip ever?
2: When my husband came back from Iraq, we went to Maine.
0: How was that?
2: Absolutely beautiful.
0: See, I always think of Maine as being cold all the time. What time of the year did you go?
2: We went in October. We missed whale watching by one day.
0: Oh, that's a bummer, but I've heard the food out there is amazing. So did that make up for it?
2: Oh, the lobster is amazing.
0: What part of Maine did you visit?
2: Yeah, we went to Kennebunkport, and we stayed in Kennebunk in an old ship captain's house, made it like a bed breakfast. It's amazing.
0: All right, well, you've got me convinced. Now I'm putting Maine on my one of these days I want to go on a vacation there list. Thanks for calling, Rebecca.
3: Three brothers in a fire, willing to die for their faith. But you were with them in the fire, and they walked out the next day. And Daniel met a lion because he chose to pray. But you shut the mouth of that lion, and he walked out the next day.

0: Christian FM. My name is Brandy Linnae. I'm so glad you're here. A friend of mine posted this. I wanted to share it with you. It says, when prayer becomes your habit, miracles become your lifestyle.
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1: My name is Brandy Linnae. I'm glad we're celebrating the day together, and summertime is coming to a close. That means the summer driving season as well, summer travel, all the trips, because the kids are back in school. Maybe you didn't get around to all the places you wanted to go and see and visit. You can put them on the list for next summer. It's never too early to start planning. I'm wondering about the best vacation or road trip you ever took, Jeff.
2: 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They have free use of kayaks, pike fishing, walleye fishing, bass fishing, you name it, they got it. 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
1: Christian FM. The summer driving season is coming to a close. The summer everything is coming to a close. The kids are going back to school. Time to buckle down and get back into the routine. But if you didn't get a chance to visit all the places on your list for this summer, I mean, there's always next summer. So I'd love to know about your best vacation ever. What about you, Jonathan?
2: When I was about 6 years old, actually, we'd go to New York and visit my aunt and uncle every summer. This particular summer, we went to Yankee Stadium. I got to see Mantle and Maris at the town and Yogi Berra and that wonderful Yankee team. And then we went to see to a show at Radio City Music Hall. We saw Ringling Brothers, Barnum Bailey Circus, just a bunch of stuff. And I still remember because I was 6 years old. You know, you remember stuff like that.

0: The story behind the song, Faith, Hope, Love. Here's Darren from We Are Messengers.
1: I've done a lot of things in my life that have brought acclaim or honor or glory to me and my talents and my abilities. But I know this, and the scriptures remind me, that the only things that really matter and that will only remain when all is said and done are faith, hope, and love. So friends, whatever we do today, let it be informed by those three things, by faith, hope, love. Those things matter, they last, they're permanent, and through Jesus, they change the world.
2: Still try

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1: Time to start planning for next summer. If you had a bunch of stops on your summer road trip list and you didn't get to see them all right, it's time to put the kids back in school and make our list for next year. We're already dreaming about summer next year. I'm Brandy. Glad we get to hang out together.
0: What's your best vacation memory ever? Craig.
2: South Dakota. We went out to Mount Rushmore, took the kids out there, swung into Wyoming, Devil's Tower. There's a lot to do out there in that area.
0: Did you drive?
2: Yes, we did.
0: Nice. So you made a road trip out of it.
2: Yeah, we stopped at the Dells on the way out, let the kids go to a water park, then headed on out to South Dakota. And on the way back, we stopped in the Twin Cities for a baseball game. It was fantastic.
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1: I'm Brandy Lene. Glad you're here. Sometimes we just need to hear how God was faithful in someone else's life and stepped into their situation. It gives us the encouragement we need to not give up when we face those really rocky times. Chris has this to share in case you're feeling like, does God hear me or see me?
2: I was living a life that was just in bondage to drugs and alcohol and selfishness and greed. And luckily, I was blessed enough to have a strong woman in my life who's now my fiance that just prayed and prayed for me and gave me the room to grow. And along with some strong men in my life that have principles and character, set the right example. And coming up, I'll be 2 years sober and just renewed in the Lord. And I am excited to help others and share that with those that are in need.

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1: I'm Brandy. Glad you're here. We're celebrating the day together. And if you or someone you know has ever dealt with anxiety and depression, don't give up. There is hope. And Amy wants to encourage you by sharing her story.
2: In 2014, my company started dying big time, and I saw all my coworkers laid off, and my marriage was bad. I ended up in the mental hospital for about a week. I was keeping all of my problems a secret, and that's really detrimental. And in that time that I was laid off, God really just took care of me, and I had time to relax and heal, and that was when I realized that I hadn't been seeking God at all, and that I really did need his help to make it through what I was going through. That was really the turning point for me, and from there, things only went up. I just recently got a new job, and you've just been really good to me.
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1: We get to celebrate the day together. I'm so glad. My name's Brandy Lene. Not sure what you have on the dinner menu for tonight, but this new study might have us all rethinking a few things. There's some new data that says ultra-processed foods are linked to cognitive mental decline. They checked out thousands of people, and they found that stuff like frozen pizza, hot dogs, french fries, sodas, they're linked to obesity, heart disease, diabetes, and

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0: I think sometimes we think that God only showed up in the lives of people in the Bible, and we forget that he still shows up in our lives today. But there are so many times in our own lives that God reminds us, hey, I'm here. I'm here for you. Lauren, share your story.
2: 5 years ago, my son was in an automobile accident, and he was in a coma for 21 days. We kept the radio on in his room. The kids from the high school that had never listened to Christian music before tuned in. We actually had 3 teenagers come to Christ because they listened to Christian music. And they told us he wasn't going to make it. And 5 years later, he's 100% normal.

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1: I've always loved that saying, once you choose faith, everything is possible. You are with Brandy Lene. Really appreciate you having us along. Mentor, what happened when you chose faith?
2: I've always been taught that you need to, you know, give yourself fully to God, but I never really believed it. And one day after what just seemed like I was getting nowhere, my life felt like it had no purpose, I finally couldn't stand anymore, so I did what you're supposed to do, as I got down on my knees. And I just listened, and even though I didn't believe I would ever get an answer, I did. And I did everything that was uncharacteristic of myself, and I decided just to have faith that one time and follow what I felt I was being told. My life now is a result of having made that decision, and every door opened, every opportunity that I could have never imagined has been laid in front of me. I mean, that's being very general, but I can't say it with anything but utter honesty.
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1: It's here. The brand new school year nipping at our heels. My name's Brandy Lene. Thanks so much for letting me keep you company. And I cannot believe it. Summer has just flown by and now we're in back to school mode, back to school shopping and registering and getting the class assignments and trying to find a sweet gift for the teacher on the first day of school, all that stuff. And I was watching this mom blog and she was talking about how she has stopped trying to meal prep because we're all looking for ways to make the nighttime go smoother. You know, dinner time when the kids are into sports and there's homework and there's all these things going on. And when the nighttime goes smoother, usually means that mornings go smoother as well. So she stopped prepping full meals and now she preps the protein and some of the veggies. So like she will make a big batch of shredded chicken, grilled chicken, taco meat, ground turkey, steak, and she'll set that aside in the fridge or the freezer. And then she'll prep some, you know, veggies that you've got to cut up or things you have to peel and potatoes and that sort of thing. And she has that prepped as well. And then you just kind of mix and match through the week as, you know, your tastes change. You might be like, oh gosh, you know, we've got some leftover Taco Tuesday meat. Why don't we make some nachos or something like that? And so it just kind of makes nighttime a little bit easier. I'm watching her breakfast tips now. I'll let you know what she's got to say.

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1: I'm Brandy. 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
0: No matter what's going on in the world or what's going on in our lives, we can find hope and encouragement in God's Word. So thankful that He has given us His Word to lean on, to encourage us and lift our spirits. Ella, you have one of those verses that get you through tough times and you wanted to share?
2: It's Proverbs 3:5-6. It's real encouraging, especially when I don't know what to do, when I'm going through as I am now. It really picks me up and lets me know that God is in charge. It just gives you that reassuring that God is really there. And, you know, I just recite it, trust in the Lord with all thine heart, yes, and lean not on your own understanding. Mm. In all your ways, acknowledge Him, and He will make your path straight.
0: Definitely one of my favorites too. I have that highlighted in my Bible. Wondering if that verse has helped you get through anything recently.
2: It's helped me to a lot of things daily, and it has really given me the strength to know that even in this darkness, God will bring us through.
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4: Hey, this is Bruce Douglas. The 211 Local Information Program has a great opportunity to brighten up the days of senior citizens in our community. Joining us is Paige Woodward. This is kind of a unique program. Tell us how this works.
5: We call seniors, other shut-ins, those that might be disabled who can't get out. 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And sometimes this is the only human interaction some of these folks have all day.
4: How many times do we hear stories of folks who fall and hurt themselves? And
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5: 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And we do. 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
4: How can folks sign up someone for this program? 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
5: 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Just call 211. 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
1: My name's Brandy Lene.
0: Thanks for having us along. There's a lot going on in the world. And Robert, you said you have one particular verse that always gives you hope and encouragement when you're going through it and you wanted to share. Go ahead.
2: John 14 and Jesus' promise that he is the way, the life, and the truth, and that where he goes to prepare a place for us, that he will receive us again, and he will not leave us orphans. And he will give us the Paracletus, the Holy Spirit, who will come alongside and dwell with us and in us. And he will lead us and guide us into all truth.
0: Wow, powerful. Thank you so much
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2: 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So Hansen is H-A-N-S-E-N, Brant Hansen page. 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
1: You need to be a good person on an airplane. That's what this article is all about, like how to be a good person.
0: Okay.
1: One thing it says is don't talk to the people next to you. Don't be the conversation, which just kills me because as an introvert, that's the one place where I actually feel this is good. And, like, I can talk here.
0: And why is that? Why are you so comfortable on an airplane and not in other social situations?
1: I thought about it. It's because I know in a social situation, I'm always thinking, should I leave? Should I leave? Should they leave? Are they going to leave? Like, I'm always wondering, is it over?
0: Okay.
1: I never know when the conversation is over.
0: Okay.
1: On a plane, my new friend here is belted in.
0: They're not going anywhere.
1: No, he can't leave.
0: Okay.
1: So what's he going to do about it?
0: Well, that's why maybe it's not a good thing, because he can't leave. So you never know. That doesn't mean he doesn't want to.
1: What I'm trying to say is understand that if you're that person and you understand that what might be a trap for you is somebody else's big opportunity. So please try to see it that way.
0: Okay.
1: If you would, please.
2: Taking a look at the forecast, a better chance for some showers and thunderstorms today. Highs in the mid-90s. A few showers around tomorrow with highs in the lower 90s. 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
1: Hey there. You may be experiencing a little bit of who are these people if you're new to the show. My name is Brand, by the way. Producer Sherry is here to let you know a little bit about ourselves. Sherry's really cool.
0: Thank you.
1: Super smart.
0: Thank you.
1: I am...
0: You're smart.
1: Thank you.
0: Mm-hmm.
1: I have Asperger's syndrome.
0: Right.
1: We talk about that. I think that gives me a leg up in the communications business.
0: How so?
1: I have no idea. I just thought I would...
0: It does because of honesty and being genuine and authentic.
1: Yeah, thank you.
0: Mm-hmm.
1: You filled that in there. Here's the thing. We have something called the rules for the show. And here's rule number one, in case you're new to the show. Let's read this real quick. The one rule. This show probably isn't what you think. That's our first rule. You think you've heard this before, like it's the typical radio show if you're new to it, but it's really not, honest. It may take you a bit, too, to realize it. But this show isn't about people trying to be cool or how awesome I, Brand, am, and we'd sure be in trouble if it were. I'm a nerd. It's not about a desperate need for attention or ratings or trying to be shocking or crazy to make a splash. We're not even trying to make you a better Christian or better American or a better anything, really. Shoot, it's not about me or even about you. And that's a pretty crazy thing to say in the radio business. Even crazier, we're doing a Christian radio show and it's not about Christianity. Ultimately... And we hope this shines through in time. This show is about Jesus. We believe he is alive and his kingdom is the good news, particularly for the poor, the outcast, the lonely, and the marginalized. It's good news for all of us.

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1: A tip for you. It's true. A lot of people say when they get on a plane, they don't want to have a conversation.
0: Mm-hmm.
1: But if you come armed with good stuff, you can start one. Believe me, I don't have great social skills, but I know how to do this.
0: On a plane.
1: So we'll role play for you on a plane. Imagine this. You be in the middle seat. You're a lady who's in the middle seat. I'm a guy.
0: Got it.
1: And I'll be coming down the aisle and I'll sit down.
0: Okay.
1: So here we go on an airplane. Okay, I'll start. Hey, lady.
0: Hey,
1: did you see the captain? Did you see him?
0: No, I did not.
1: I bet he didn't have an eye patch, did he?
0: I didn't see him.
1: Here's
0: so
1: why:
0: I'm not...
1: pirates had eye patches so that they could go below decks where it's dark, and one eye wouldn't have adapted to the sunlight, so the pupil wouldn't be dilated improperly. Not a concern on an airplane,
0: right?
1: Because you don't have below decks.
0: Yeah.
1: Hence, no eye patch.
0: Can you excuse me so I can get to the restroom, please?
1: Oh, yeah.
0: Thank you.
1: Absolutely.
0: Thanks, appreciate it.
1: Okay, good. Good. Good.
0: And in your mind, that went well.
1: Oh. Yeah. By the end, you were asking me questions about how to go somewhere else or whatever, but it was a give and take.
0: There was a conversation and give and take.
1: Thank you.
0: Congratulations.
1: You're welcome.
2: Checking the forecast, highs once again in the mid-90s today, but we will see a better chance for showers and thunderstorms. Look for low 90s tomorrow. 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
2: My name is John, and my parents forgave me time and time again. 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Their example of forgiving me helped me to see how Christ also forgives me.
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1: Hey, I'm Brant, and producer Sherry is here too. Thank you for listening. If you're new to the show, it works like this. I bring the content. Sherry just gets to enjoy. And that's, am I jealous? A little bit. A little bit.
2: Of my position? Yeah, of not just knowing being able what's to coming next.
1: The quality that is brought in.
2: Always back on your heels, wondering how it's going to impact you.
1: She tries to control the quality.
2: That's
1: true.
2: She's
1: quality control.
2: That's true.
1: Right, but you can't control it.
2: That's true,
1: no
2: too.
1: No one can.

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1: Interesting study about the cool people from high school. This study says, and I'm trying not to be gleeful, because that would be wrong.
0: It would be.
1: I don't want to be that kind
0: of
1: person.
0: You don't want to gloat, no.
1: Study says that the cool people have more problems adapting later on in life, mm-hmm. to life, and that the uncool people have, you know, a little better.
0: And you admittedly were in which crowd?
1: I'm just saying that the cool people, wondered if you found that in your own life, wonder if you found that to be true. Like they're the ones, because they say they just have a harder time adapting. Mm. Like the rest of the world doesn't work that way or something. What do you think?
2: Let's see. I was definitely not in a cool group, but I remember, they're all doing pretty well, actually. No, that's not true.
0: Yeah. Somebody here wants it to be true, I think.
1: Well, then we'll disregard your anecdotal evidence.
0: And go with the study.
1: Yeah, if it doesn't confirm my thesis.
3: Taking a look at the forecast, a better chance for some showers and thunderstorms today. Highs in the mid-90s. A few showers around tomorrow with highs in the lower 90s. 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
1: You know how you buy a car, they put a little manual in the glove compartment, and you know, most of us never actually look at it until we sell it, and then we're proud that we kept the manual. Like, see,
0: the manual's still here. In top condition. This manual has not been touched.
1: It's never been opened, and that proves that this car is in great shape. My point was that, you know, there's manuals that come along with things. Well, how about this show? We have a little introductory manual, but here's a rule for the show. Just so you know, real quick, rule number three, everyone is welcome, and that means everybody. Democrats, Republicans, atheists, agnostics, Protestant, Catholic, young, old, hip people, not hip people, married people, single, divorced, pro-choice, pro-life, white, black, Hispanic, Pacific Islander, whatever, artists, jocks, loners, depressed people, Joel Osteen fans, John Piper fans, tall, short, thin, thick, freaks of all kinds, you are welcome here. We're freaks too. We're misfits. And we love you.

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1: Yeah, this was a legit study. They found that the cool people in the cool crowd don't do as well after high school, like because they were cool. Like it left them without the ability to adapt to the rest of life, which is just really interesting. I happen to think there might be some validity to this.
0: And that's because?
1: I wasn't cool.
0: Okay.
1: And still am not. So I'll cling to whatever I possibly can. But curious what you think.
2: Well, I would have to say, and I went to a really small school. I graduated in a class of 40 people. Mm-hmm. So with the advent of Facebook, of course, I can keep up with all of their lives. And I would have to say that, yes, I can sit here and think of, you know, person after person who was considered, quote, popular, that, yes, it does seem like they don't have the happy life that maybe they would want.
0: Or that you thought they were going to have because they were so popular.
1: Yeah.
2: Yes. Yes, that everything would turn out perfect for them.
0: Mm-hmm.
1: Thing is, like, the guys in my... I went to a very small school, too. And the guys from my high school who could tackle everybody, like, they can't tackle me now.
0: What?
1: Because the law says they can't.
2: Yeah, because you could sue them.
1: I can.
2: If they tackled you.
0: Yeah, this is going in a different direction here, Jennifer.
1: That card has been taken out of their hand.
0: And now they don't know what to do with life.
1: And so if they were to stick me in a locker right now, it would be like, okay, well then, charges.
2: Yeah.
3: Checking the forecast, highs once again in the mid-90s today, but we will see a better chance for showers and thunderstorms. Look for low 90s tomorrow. 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
1: You know, some things are just blindingly obvious, but we don't ever talk about it. And then one of them is this. It's like the big secret or something. The happy people aren't the successful ones necessarily. I mean, it might be, but it's people who serve other people. They're the happy ones. It's just, I've seen this 1,000 times in my own life. Like, the people who are servants wind up being joyful. They wind up, even in, I've seen it, me do it. Like, on a given day, if I decide I'm going to serve people today, I wind up having a better day, quote unquote.
0: A lot of times, that's the answer for me.
1: Yeah, totally.
0: Get eyes and thoughts off of myself and onto helping someone else.
1: But it's so funny, because it's like that most people would agree with that. But we still, I think we're bombarded with this other idea that, no, this stuff, this status, this person, this, if you've achieved this, you'll, like, it does not work. And no one that achieves all that stuff, you can't look at them and go, oh, yeah, you're right. See, all happy? It's like, it doesn't work.
2: Good morning. Checking the forecast. Mid-90s again today, but a better chance for some afternoon showers. Look for low 90s on Thursday. 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
1: Hey there, my name is Brant. 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And
0: we have some really great extra stuff on there right now.
1: It's been really interesting. Mm-hmm. We hope you like it. It's called the Brant and Sherry Oddcast, if you want to find it. 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
1: Rules are awesome things. I really like rules a lot, but they don't change anybody. They can be wise, they can be very helpful, but they don't change anybody's heart, really. You know what does? Grace. Sometimes you never forget it. When somebody shows you grace, sometimes you never, ever forget it. Love these stories.
2: Hi, this is Angie. 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I was at a two-way stop, and I pulled out, and I did not see a truck coming. The guy who was driving the truck showed me incredible grace to the point that he wanted to offer one of his vehicles for me to drive since it was my only vehicle. And I was so impressed that I sent him a thank you note. It's odd to be in an accident and find someone with so much grace.
3: Taking a look at the forecast, a better chance for some showers and thunderstorms today. Highs in the mid

0: 90s. A few showers around tomorrow with highs in the lower 90s. 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
1: Huh, this is a huge industry I did not know. The fake study guide industry.
0: What?
1: There's another fake study guide about one of my book.
0: Really?
1: Yeah, it's the Men We Need
0: there
1: study guide.
0: There's already one, right?
1: This is by a different lady.
0: Wow.
1: And I just wish...
0: Do they use your artwork and everything?
1: No. But it's called The Men We Need study by Brandi Hansen study guide by this lady, another lady. But it's like...
0: I didn't know you could do that.
1: I don't think you're supposed to. I don't even mind. I just wish that they would read the book because I look inside. You can look inside on Amazon. I'm like, you guys aren't even reading my book.
0: You're just making stuff up.
1: I don't know what you're studying.
0: I had no idea. Yeah. Look, I'm going to get out here and make one of your book.
1: Peggy, please read the book first.

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1: Here's the thing about welcoming people. Maybe you're good at this. Some people are just naturally, they just get it. When they decide to follow Jesus, they're like, well, look, I'm not going to be scandalized by anybody. I'm going to welcome everybody. It's not saying everything anyone ever does is fine. It's not looking past right and wrong. It's just looking at Jesus and going, how did he treat people? Remember there was a woman that was caught doing something horribly embarrassing to her? I mean, she was humiliated and she was being executed for it in front of men. Like just adding insult and injury to a life of insult and injury. And Jesus comes along and he loves her before she'd ever turned around, before she'd ever said, I'm sorry. Isn't that incredible?
0: It is.
1: He didn't walk up to her and he wasn't like, okay, well, where are you on this first? Okay, I'll defend you. No, he defended her first. Like, you're welcome at Jesus's table, saint, sinner, whatever you consider yourself, you're welcome. And the same thing goes with our show. We just want you to know that whatever your background is, whatever your present is, you're welcome here too, because Jesus has been that way with us. And then he takes us and he changes us, hopefully in some wonderful ways. We've seen it happen, but it's after he welcomes us first.
2: Checking the forecast, highs once again in the mid-90s today, but we will see a better chance for showers and thunderstorms. Look for low 90s tomorrow. 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
1: An awesome sci-fi question for you. We want to know what you think about this. Imagine an alien offers you a deal. He wants you to sing the Star Spangled Banner at Yankee Stadium tonight in front of 40, 50,000 people.
0: Okay.
1: Would you do it if he only paid you $10?
0: Well, I think the sci-fi thing doesn't... Why are we doing it? Like, I feel like you're shoehorning an alien into this story. We could have just said, would you sing at Yankee Stadium for $10?
1: Because
0: why is it sci-fi?
1: Because I want to shoehorn an alien into everything.
0: Just so we're
1: pretty
0: clear.
1: Much it. Just curious, because some people would be like, that'd be a worst nightmare. Other people, yeah.
0: Okay.
1: I'd like to do it. I'd do it right now. So an alien, Caitlin, you ready for this? An alien, okay, strangely enough, is tasked with finding someone to sing the Star Spangled Banner at Yankee Stadium tonight. He is willing to offer you $10 to do it. Do you do it?
0: Done. Wow, that was quick.
2: I would have paid him $10.
1: Okay, that's what I was.
2: So, I mean, maybe $10 is great.
1: Well, forget that scenario. Let's say he charges you $100. Would you do it for $100? He charges you.
2: Yes.
1: The key thing is, you know, Caitlin, is to start low.
0: Yeah. I know.
1: You can't be like, oh, say, ooh, can you see?
0: Because that's pretty right there, but at Rockets, you have a problem.
1: I sound good at Rockets, too, but the point is, most people.
3: 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Checking the forecast. Mid-90s again today, but a better chance for some afternoon showers. Look for low 90s on Thursday. 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
1: Hey there, my name is Brant. Welcome to our program. Producer Sherry is here too. Our goal, we're not just saying this, it sounds like a religious talk, but we really mean it. Like, we show up, we're hoping to encourage you big time. Like, really, and like breathe life into you, and that's the goal. That's our job. We're also completely goofy.
0: And we're serious about being goofy.
1: We totally are. Yeah. Very serious. Sherry's got a big laugh. Yeah. You'll notice that. I sound like Garfield or insert another Muppet or something. But all of that is, we're here for that reason.

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1: You know what's interesting that's happened on this show? I'm the host. My name is Brant, and my producer, Sherry, has alleged that people don't tune in for the purpose of hearing me give suaveness tips about how to be cool in social situations, because I show people through role play how to be cool in social situation. Naturally, yes, I'm awkward, but I've learned how to negotiate for that by bringing facts into any social situation.
0: And you just launch the facts at people. You don't ask their name. You don't have any type of dialogue with them. In your scenarios, you're just launching facts. And I don't think that's the best way to do
1: it. Anyway, I know how to do social skills. And I'm a good listener, and I pay attention.
0: Right.
1: So listen to this. I'm not going to make a big deal out of it, but listen to this.
2: Hi, Brant and Sherry. This is Kelsey. Sherry is wrong. Some people do listen to the show to come up with social awkwardness solutions, including myself. And Brant, I think maybe for your next book, you should write a whole, just like a guide on how to interact in awkward social situations, because I found myself wishing that I had some of your facts lately. Thanks. Love you guys. Bye.
1: Pretty awesome right there.
0: So out of all the thousands of people that listen to this show, one person called, and that justifies your social tips and everything that

0: You do?
1: Yes, it does.
0: For the okay.
1: Yes, it does.
0: All right.
2: Just one. That's all it takes.
0: It's just one person.
3: That's all I need.
0: Okay. Mm-hmm.
4: Taking a look at the forecast, a better chance for some showers and thunderstorms today. Highs in the mid-90s. A few showers around tomorrow with highs in the lower 90s. 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
1: You may have noticed this. A lot of times when you hear stories, it can be Christian stories in the church culture or just in general success stories. It's like, I did this and then that happened and now look, and now everything's awesome. Or this person did this amazing thing and now everything's awesome, like happily ever after. Like somehow the story resolved. See, finished. Now this person's awesome. That's not how humans actually live. And the reason I wanted to point that out to you and remind myself of that is you may have noticed in your life, it's not how it's working out. Like, oh, finally, smooth sailing. I achieved this level of perfection or whatever it is. Things are unresolved. There's open questions in life. There's stuff that continues that you can't quite be done with. That's life. God's asking us, pretty confident in this, I understand him more. Just be faithful with what he puts in front of us today. Not everything's going to be resolved. Not everything gets tied up with a bow. It's okay. Doesn't mean he's abandoned you or that your life is messier than anybody else's. Turns out everybody else's life is the same. There's still the unresolved stuff that happens. And yet he's really good right in the middle of it.

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1: Just asking you, hypothetical question, would you do this if you were put on the spot? Like, sing the Star Spangled Banner tonight at Yankee Stadium. You only get $10 for it. Worst nightmare for, you know, for a ton of people, but other people are like, yeah, I'd do that.
0: Okay. Curious,
1: what would you say?
0: I would not do it.
1: Not do it?
0: No.
1: About you, Becky?
2: Yeah, I'd probably go.
0: You would do it?
2: I think it would be fun. I mean, I'd probably butcher the high part. I think it'd be fun to sing in front of people.
0: Oh, my goodness.
1: I think it would be, too.
0: You would, well, you can sing, so you can...
1: Even then, I mean, even if I messed up, if you told me I was going to mess up, I'd still want to do it.
0: You would?
1: Yeah. I don't mind. I guess I'm over-looking dumb because I do all the time.
0: But it...
1: I really do. Well, I mean, there's more people listening to the show just because of the nature of mass media. Than,
0: right.
1: And I feel like I mess up every day. I'm getting kind of immune to it.
0: Yeah, guys. But listen, it lives forever. So if you mess it up, it's not like 20 years ago. This is going to be on YouTube forever if you mess it up.
1: Yeah. You harmed me.
0: Yeah, you guys... Ow. Star Spangled Banner,
1: go
0: harmony.
1: Ahead. Go, yeah. You go ahead, sing Star Spangled Banner. I'll do harmony. Go ahead, seriously.
0: Oh boy.
2: Okay.
1: You pick the key.
2: Oh, say. Okay. Oh, say, can you see
3: by the dawn's early light
2: what so
3: proudly we hail?
0: It got real barbershop quartet there, so I didn't know where we were going.
1: It was very
0: I just could imagine you both in striped shirts and little top hats.
4: Checking the forecast, highs once again in the mid-90s today, but we will see a better chance for showers and thunderstorms. Look for low 90s tomorrow. 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
2: Yeah, it happens, and maybe you've noticed this. We were talking about how other people's stories have these resolves to them, like things at the end, like, oh, okay, great.
3: It all worked out.
2: It all worked out. Happens a lot in Christian culture if you are a part of church. It just happens. Mm-hmm. You'll hear a story about, like, I used to tell a story as a youth minister about this kid went on a missions trip, and he was kind of a jerk, but then he changed on the trip, and he was serving people. It was just remarkable. And I relay a story when he was serving a kid in our group who was ignored, and it was just beautiful. I'm like, now that is impressive. And I would leave it there. Like, look at what I didn't share what he did on the way back from the trip.
1: That was a little less impressive.
2: It was less impressive. But it was like, oh, you must be some great youth minister. It's a powerful story. No, that's right.
1: Life. It's life.
2: It is life. That is exactly it. It is life. No, it's okay. The story itself is okay. I'm not, you know, down on myself for telling it, but it does, overall, over time, it creates the impression that that's how things end. This person gets to this point, and then, wow! But our lives, we're looking at ourselves going, oh, mine's still, I'm a mess. I don't understand. I still struggle with this and this. Yep, we do. We struggle. And God is still good, and He still is willing to forgive us. How awesome is that?
4: Good morning. Checking the forecast. Mid-90s again today, but a better chance for some afternoon showers. Look for low 90s on Thursday. 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
7: 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I'm Bruce Douglas. Let's congratulate a couple who told us they're celebrating their wedding anniversary today. Congratulations to Mike and Dottie McMeans. They live in Port St. Lucie. 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One couple enjoys a dinner for two at the Bonefish Grill in Vero Beach. The other couple, the Bonefish Grill in Stewart. 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
1: It is just worth remembering, so I want to just remind you today, there is no trouble bigger than God's ability to overturn it. He is the hope in the midst of our despair.

0: The story behind the song, Ain't No Way. Here's Jamie McDonald.
1: There's so many instances in my life where I can look back and say, he really has never, ever failed me. Because when you get in a situation and it's not looking so good, it's so easy for us to freak out and just say, God, where are you? Have you forgotten about me?
2: Ain't no way that he's gonna let me down.
1: And this song, Ain't No Way, is just all about that declaration. As I look back over my life, there's not one time that you failed me, and you're gonna show up for me now.

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1: I remember as a kid hearing about some of Aesop's fables, just some of the well-known stories that we kind of learned as childhoods. And I think a lot of us have, if we're honest, we've approached the Bible that way, like it's a Christian version of Aesop's fables, punctuated with some good and some bad examples of behavior. But it's way more than that. It's a multi-layered, interconnected web and an entire story that construct the big story, capital B, the story of God's redemption of mankind, the story, all of it, about Jesus.
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It's a beautiful prayer, and it's right out of the Bible. 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
1: Yogi Berra was the great ball player for the New York Yankees for generations, also known for just his colorful way of saying things. And one of the things he liked to do was to mess up hitters when they were coming up to hit during the ball game. Part of the job of being a catcher, he would distract the batter. So he would say mean things, irritating things, things just to bug them. One time Yogi Berra was behind the plate and Hank Aaron, the home run champ, came up to bat. Yogi Berra said on this one occasion, "All right, Hank is getting ready to bat," but Hank wouldn't respond to him. Yogi continued, "Hank, you've got the writing on the bat in the wrong place. The word should be facing you." Yogi wanted to get Hank to look at the bat to make sure it was in the right place, and he kept going, "You better check it." Hank did not budge. He didn't say a word. The next pitch came over the plate, and Hank Aaron hit that over the center field fence, a home run. As he rounded the bases, he stepped back on home plate. He said to the catcher, "I didn't come here to read. It's vital to know why we are here. Don't let people who want to get in to your head and your heart distract you from the calling that God has placed on your life. Stay close to His word. Listen to His calling. It's what matters."
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1: Christian FM. Perfectly. Heat advisory in the forecast today with a heat index as high as 110 and a 40% chance of storms. Tonight, 76, 30% chance of rain. Tomorrow, the heat index right back up there at 109 and a 30% chance of rain. 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
1: 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Jesus didn't show up to be wined and dined by the righteous. He came to forgive debts of sinners. 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
1: At the heart of the whole story in the Bible is a story of a God who simply will not turn his back on humanity. He pursues his lost sheep. He's seen throwing parties for runaways. It's the story of the friend of sinners. He'd rather lose heaven and earth than one of his children. God drew us close to him and revealed a heart that beats with an undying love for us. That's a story worth remembering.
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2: The story behind the song, Faith, Hope, Love. 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
3: I've done a lot of things in my life that have brought acclaim or honor or glory to me and my talents and my abilities. But I know this, and the scriptures remind me, that the only things that really matter and that will only remain when all is said and done are faith, hope, and love. So friends, whatever we do today, let it be informed by those three things, by faith, hope, love. Those things matter, they last, they're permanent, and through Jesus, they change the world.
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1: Can't say for sure that it really is, but there's a small cathedral outside of Bethlehem that marks the supposed birthplace of Jesus. And behind the altar there is a cave. It's a little cavern that's lit by silver lamps. You can enter the main edifice and admire the ancient church. You can also enter a quiet cave where a star embedded in the floor recognizes the birth of the king. But there's only one way you're going to be able to see it, and that is if you stoop. The door is so low you couldn't possibly go into this thing standing up. But that's really a nice spiritual parallel for us. People want to stand tall, but to witness Jesus up close, you got to get on your knees. Theologians look at their commentaries, and the elite look around to see who's watching them. The successful check their schedules, but the meek kneel, kneeling in front of Jesus. May today he lead us to do the same.
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1: Hi, my name is Doug, just a DJ, no expert on any of this stuff at all. I'm not a theological expert, far from it, but I have observed something in my own life, and I think it is largely true for most of us. I've certainly underestimated the ways and just how much God would speak to me through my pain, because pain is something to avoid, right? Yeah, usually. But God has, in the most profound ways, when I've had things I've needed to learn, He used pain to do it. God wants to use pain to speak to us and redeem us. It doesn't have to be wasted.
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0: Christian FM. With Jeff and Danielle, there was a national fajita day, but that's not what's important. What's important is there's a great tortilla debate. Do you put everything inside the tortilla and make it like one giant fajita? Tortilla, fajita? Or do you eat the meat and vegetables separately?
1: Wait, what?
0: Yeah. Which one?
1: No, all in one.
0: You just throw it all together?
1: I want to hold it in my hand. Like wrapped in whatever fajita or
0: you want a miniature
1: tortilla,
0: football of food in your hands?
1: Whatever it is, yeah.
0: I like that.
2: Does life hit you so hard that you've been knocked down?

0: Christian FM. We are Jeff and Danielle. Josiah Queen has a song. It's called Sundays.
1: Ooh.
0: Yeah, it offers this really great word picture about being a lukewarm Christian, like warnings against that.
1: Yeah.
0: Right? Like you would only eat on Sundays because then you'd starve yourself.
1: Right.
0: You wouldn't try to drive home on an empty tank of gas because you'd never make it home.
1: Oh, I like that.
0: And it really is a good reminder to facilitate a relationship with Jesus and not be lukewarm, because the Bible really warns about being lukewarm.
1: Mm-hmm.
0: So here's a clip.

0: Sunday.
1: That's good stuff. I love that kid's voice too. It's got that rasp to it, you know? But that's super like intuitive, you know?
2: It is, yeah.
1: Like, wow. Never thought about it like that before.
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7: 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This military moment thanks to Seacoast Air. 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If you'd like to honor a veteran or the memory of a veteran or any

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1: We're Jeff and Danielle, and it's time for
2: Would You Rather?
1: Would you rather relive your favorite day once a year or skip your worst day every year? Right? So you can you pick your favorite, most favorite day in your whole life. You can relive that annually, or you have to relive your worst day every year.
0: Who even came up with that? That's the worst question of a would you rather ever.
1: I'm sorry. I meant skip your worst day. This makes so much more sense now.
0: Oh.
1: I mean, I even have my glasses on.
0: I was just going to ask, are you wearing your glasses?
1: Yeah, they're on. They're on.
0: Wow. Would you rather read a question without your glasses or one with them and not understand?
1: Do you want to relive your most favorite day every year, or do you want to skip your worst day every year?
0: There you go. And your answer is?
1: Oh, I'm going to go with relive my favorite day. How much fun would that be?
0: Skip your worst one?
1: Nah, because I've been through, you can get through the worst days.
0: Oh, really?
1: Yeah, you can get through those.
0: Aren't you still going through one from a month ago?
1: Yeah, listen, I'm powering.
0: Yeah.
1: People power through. But then I would get to, the bonus is that you get to relive your most favorite day.
0: Hmm.
1: You would just skip?
0: I would skip. Yeah, skip the bad stuff.
1: Duck out of it, huh?
0: Yeah, that's the way to do it. Quack, quack. Duck out.

0: Christian FM. With Jeff and Danielle, have you heard of the 1 minute rule?
1: What's this?
0: Okay, so if something takes a minute to do, do it immediately. And like, instead of creating another little task for future you. So just like, okay, hang up the jacket or wipe the counter or put the book away or toss the mail or,
1: yeah.
0: You know, it's like, just do it now. But if it's a 1 minute rule, if it takes a minute or less, you do it right now.
1: That's so smart. I feel like future me is really booked out pretty far.
0: Is it?
1: Yeah.
0: Yeah, you got that all in a lineup on the calendar?
1: I don't know where it is. I just feel very busy. Future me is busy. I'm going to start doing those minute things.
0: Yeah.
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1: We are Jeff and Danielle. So it's Donnie Wahlberg's birthday.
2: Oh, wow.
1: And all Happy he birthday. Wanted for his birthday was to see CeCe Winans in concert.
2: Aw.
1: So his lovely wife took him to see CeCe Winans, and then they posted on their social media that they went to see her. And for those of you who don't know, he has publicly proclaimed his faith in Jesus.
0: Yeah, yeah.
1: And really has really been such an interesting, good influence to people. It's been really wild to watch him and his wife, who have really interesting paths,
0: yeah,
1: to see how Jesus has kind of redeemed them. So it's pretty awesome. But they did get to see CeCe Winans, and it was like fun.
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1: Christian FM. That's Danielle. I'm Jeff. Man, it's just around the corner. The cold air. I'm just imagining it. Yeah. I mean, yeah, we're in air conditioning right now. Yeah, sure. But still, like outside when the cold air comes across your face, right?
2: Yeah.
1: And you're like
2: the cooling down, the fallness of it all, the burr buns, if you will. Oh.
1: Did you imagine it right there?
2: That was very
1: airy.
2: Realistic.
1: Thank you. Thank you very much.

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1: We're Jeff and Danielle. How many Bibles is it good to have versus not good to have? Is it not good to have too many Bibles?
0: Oh, I don't know that there's a number, but it's not good if you're not opening and reading any one of those Bibles.
1: That is 100% correct. Yeah. I know several people that have like literally four or more Bibles, and I'm like, why are you hoarding all the Bibles? Give them out, man. Like, seriously, you know? And then there's people like me that I have a Bible from when I was a kid, and I don't want to get rid of it. Not for sentimental reasons. I just feel like I shouldn't. Is that...
0: You could donate it. Give to someone.
1: Yeah.
0: And then, I think a lot of people hang on to those, right? You have one you have from when you were a kid.
1: Yeah.
0: I have one for my parents. I have one for my grandmother.
1: Okay.
0: You know, it's like, so you end up with four or five Bibles.
1: Yeah.
0: But I'm not going to part with any one of them.
1: What would be beautiful is to put all those Bibles on one shelf and then make sure that you have the right story for each one. Makes for interesting conversation.
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0: The king of heaven wants me. So this world has lost its grip on me.
1: Christian FM. We're Jeff and Danielle. All right, let's talk more food, because today, I don't know why, I'm just thinking about food a lot.
2: All right.
1: How do you reheat your pizza?
2: In the microwave.
1: Okay. See, this is a question that divides a lot of families. So you're using the microwave.
2: Yeah.
1: Although there are some foodies who said basically microwaving it can leave it like soft and yucky. Mm-hmm. But if you use a skillet, it will help bring the bottom back to life. And that bottom skillet? Will crisp and crunch. Oh.
2: Like with a stove?
1: Yeah. A skillet.
2: Yeah, I'm out.
1: What? Why?
2: Yeah, I take it out of the fridge, right? And if it makes it to the microwave, then we reheat it. If not, then cold pizza is also delicious.
1: Okay, you know? I'm with you on that one. Cold pizza, yeah.

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1: Thanks for listening. We're Jeff and Danielle.
0: All right, quick. What are three things you hide when people are coming over to the house?
1: Oh, like everything in my main floor. We do like a 2-minute clean.
0: Okay, but it's you got to like break everything. It down. Give us three of whatever those everythings are.
1: Okay, everything on my laundry couch.
0: You have a laundry couch?
1: Yeah, it's where the clean clothes go, you know?
0: Oh, wow. We get to know Danielle. Wow, what a mess. So, okay, what's the next thing?
1: All my paperwork that's like on my table.
0: Oh, you got paperwork all
1: over? Yeah, it's paperwork everywhere. So that gets moved.
0: Okay.
1: And then dogs. They get put.
0: Oh, you get put away?
1: They also get put in the closet.
0: Put them in the back room.
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1: We are Jeff and Danielle. I've got a lot of people I know that go back and say, yeah, you know, if I could go back in life and do this again or do that again, or if I knew what I knew now, it's like, stop living in the past, man. Can't go back. Go forward. Think about things you can be doing right now, right? Think about the things. 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

0: 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How are you feeling today?
1: So good.
0: Are you? You're looking good.
1: Thank you.
0: Thanks. Honestly, you just glow when you walk in a room.
1: That's so nice.
0: And
1: it's true, though.
0: So smart.
1: It's also true.
0: Yeah. I'm just saying. Yeah,
1: what's going on? What are you doing?
0: Compliments. We should be complimenting people.
1: Oh.
0: You see, you instantly smiled. Oh. You felt better, right?
1: Yeah. I mean, that's good. I mean, yeah.
0: I mean, if those weren't all 100% true, that's okay. There's compliments. Wait. They're good.
1: They're obviously true.

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Inspiring and encouraging.

0: 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We are Jeff and Danielle. So sometimes God asks us to do things that we just don't want to do, you know? And sometimes obeying God will always cost you something, but ignoring him is always going to cost you more.
1: True.
0: Right?
1: Take a look at Jonah.
0: Right.
1: You try and run, I'll get a big fish after you.
0: Yeah, and turns out Jonah still ended up doing exactly what God asked him to do, but then he had that whole fish nightmare in between that he could have completely avoided had he just done what he was asked to do.
1: I think we all feel that though, right? We all feel like, okay, I don't want to go do that, but I feel God nudging me to do it. And it's like, no, I don't want to do it. And why?
0: Yeah, sometimes it looks like you can't possibly be asking me to do this. I'm not hearing this correctly.
1: Yeah,
0: this can't be right.
1: Either I'm not comfortable or I don't like those people or I don't want to be in that situation. It's like, oh, you got to do it, man. Got to just do it. Or you could end up in a big fish.
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1: Thanks for listening. We're Jeff and Danielle.
0: Do you ever wonder if that little voice, people say, I hear from God. It's like, they're like, I hear that little voice, right? I don't know why, but when people describe it, anything like that, when they say something about a little voice or this voice in the background, I always think of somebody like on helium.
1: Like a high-pitched.
0: Yeah, like something really high, like,
2: hey, you need to go over there and thank those people.
1: No, it's a still, small voice.
0: Like, is it an audible voice, though, or is it an implied feeling? I guess that's the only way I can think of describing it.
1: I do believe that God has spoken to people audibly. I absolutely believe that.
0: Like, yeah, okay.
1: But I think generally speaking, it is a prompting.
0: Okay.
1: Right? You're like, okay, this is what I have to do. And then, of course, if you feel that, you want to go back to the scripture and make sure that whatever it is will always line up. He will never contradict himself.
0: Right.
1: So you want to go 100%. Back and just make sure it lines up with scripture, because sometimes the enemy can get in there too.
0: Yeah, that's true.
1: And you're like, oh, that sounds convincing, or these are really good arguments, but where do those arguments come from? Is it based out of fear? Is it a rush to do something quickly?
0: Right.
1: You know?
0: Yeah. Check yourself.
1: Before you wreck yourself. You've

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1: Thanks for listening. We're Jeff and Danielle.
0: When you guys are out to eat, who ends up bringing home the titty nope?
1: Who now?
0: The titty nope.
1: I don't know what that is.
0: It's like a small amount of something that's left over.
1: This is a real word?
0: Yeah. Whether it's like crumbs or it's a like a half a potato or whatever, it's leftovers, basically.
1: Titty nope. Sounds like a quitter. It's an easier word.
0: Quitter?
1: You're a quitter. Better finish everything on that plate. You know what I mean? I don't know that I brought food home in forever.
0: Wow.
1: Yeah.
0: Well, good for you for finishing.
1: Not a quitter.
0: Yeah. You don't lick the plate, right?
1: No, that's a bridge too far.
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0: Christian FM. We're Jeff and Danielle. Oh, I thought of something really cool for cleaning. Right.
1: What is what?
0: So you know how they had those like those little Swiffer thingies? They're like a stick with a bushy brush thing that they you dust with. You know what I'm saying? Mm-hmm. I don't know what do you call those things?
1: I don't know, bristles.
0: Yeah, I don't know, but whatever you dust with,
1: sponge, mop.
0: But you know what? You don't need it anymore. All you need to do is go out and buy a balloon and rub it against your hair or some fabric, and the static you just drag it over top of, and all the static lifts off your furniture and goes right to the balloon.
1: Okay, but then I'm still cleaning and I don't want to do that.
0: Well, then ask your neighbor to come over and rub the balloon against their head, and then
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1: If you're in a rough season right now, it probably feels like you've got 1,000 bricks in your backpack. 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
1: 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Well, the school season may just be starting, but before you know it, they're going to be celebrating their 100 days. And you know what a lot of teachers do with their kids is have them do a writing assignment that starts out, when I'm 100 years old, dot, dot, dot. Here's what Emma wrote. When I turn 100 years old, I will be tired of everything and everyone. So I will tell everyone I'm going to Canada, but actually go to the Bahamas. I'll live in a tiny hut with my tiny dog. I will order fish tacos and live my best life. Whoa, is that not an introvert's dream or what?
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7: 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The temp is set to 72. It's 91.
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2: Hey there, it's Lisa Berry. If you sent your kids off to college for the first time this year, I know that you're okay and you're not okay. You're happy, you're sad, you're excited and terrified. You're thrilled and worried and confused and calm and looking forward and looking back, and you're ready, but you're not ready. And that's just in the last 10 minutes. 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
1: Well, I know highs in the 90s may not sound ideal, but I don't know if you remember last year at this time. We had so many highs that were in the upper 90s, and it's nice to be just hanging around normal. Normal is good. We've got a slight chance of thunderstorms each day. Tomorrow's high 93, then it's 91 on Friday and 90 for Saturday. So we are at least headed in the right direction. 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
1: Well, if you sent one of your kids off to college this year and you've got mixed feelings about it, I'm right there with you. Okay, I didn't send one of my children, but we've had my nephew staying with us for the last year because he wanted to get in-state tuition, but he had to live here with us for a year in order to get that. So then his mom and his sister come here to help move him into college, and they ask him, Patrick, do you have any towels? And he's like, no. Well, we gotta buy you some. He goes, no, you don't. They're like, you need towels. He goes, I need one.
0: So typical for a boy.
1: No towels, but he had his Xbox. That was a priority. Not towels, not shampoo and soap, not sheets. It's hard transitioning into adult life. I'm glad there's college as kind of an in-between.
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1: 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In fact, now I've gotten to the point where things get really bad. I just kind of take a few steps back and say, wow, this is a God-sized thing and God must be working on it. 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
1: 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I'm curious to know if you have any best practices to make sure that the school year starts off on the right foot. Because half the time you find out about stuff that people are doing, like in October, and it's just like, okay, I could have used this in August, please.
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1: Well, I know highs in the 90s may not sound ideal, but I don't know if you remember last year at this time. We had so many highs that were in the upper 90s, and it's nice to be just hanging around normal. Normal is good. We've got a slight chance of thunderstorms each day. Tomorrow's high 93, then it's 91 on Friday and 90 for Saturday. So we are at least headed in the right direction. 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
1: The story behind the song, Faith, Hope, Love. 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
2: I've done a lot of things in my life that have brought acclaim or honor or glory to me and my talents and my abilities. But I know this, and the scriptures remind me, that the only things that really matter and that will only remain when all is said and done are faith, hope, and love. So friends, whatever we do today, let it be informed by those three things, by faith, hope, love. Those things matter, they last, they're permanent, and through Jesus, they change the world.
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1: If you love to save money like I do, every time I see a headline that's about saving money, I'm there. And I read that you can pretty much ask any sales associate anywhere if they can do a better price. And they gave all these examples. And so I went to Home Goods and I said, can you do a better price on this? And they just looked at me like, what? Like, okay, never mind.
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1: 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You may embarrass your family by the things you don't know. I experienced that quite a bit. For example, I heard about the University of Michigan football team that got fined for sign stealing. I thought they were going into yards that had signs up for opposing teams and they were pulling the signs out of the grass. My husband said, no. It's the signs players make when they're going to call a play. And I said, oh, you mean like when umpires do one finger, two fingers, three fingers? He goes, no, not like that.
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If I speak God's word with power, revealing all of his mysteries and making everything as plain as day, and if I have faith to say to a mountain, jump, and it jumps, but I don't love, I'm nothing. 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
1: Hey there, it's Lisa Berry. Do you ever feel like you're not getting the answers that you want from your prayers because maybe you're using the wrong words, or maybe you don't have enough faith or whatever? Here's something really insightful that Rick Warren said. He goes, God always answers every prayer, but his answers vary. When your request isn't right, God says no. When your timing isn't right, God says slow. When you aren't right, God says grow. But when you and your request and your timing are all right, God says go.
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2: Hey there, it's Lisa Berry. Can I tell you that spending time with you brings me joy? And I know you and I have never met face to face, but I don't think we have to, because I think we have a lot in common. And if you and I were to sit down at a coffee shop, we would have a great conversation. So let's just pretend.

0: 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Don't you just love reading your kids' homework sometime? Hey, I'm Lisa Berry, and one of my Twitter friends posted one of her son's assignments. He was supposed to write about a moral dilemma and why he did what he did. So here's what he said. Let's say my brother punched me. First, I would tell a grown-up that he punched me. And the reason I would tell a grown-up is the only way to let a grown-up know he punched me is to tell them. Second, I would grab him and throw him in the closet. And the reason I would do that is so nobody would find him. Third, I would get asked where he was. And I would say, trapped in the closet. And I would say that because it would be honest. The reason I would be honest is because I have to be on good behavior to get a phone line. That is my moral dilemma. You can't make this stuff up.
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0: 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Or musicians who will never pick up their aunt's guitar and start strumming? You and I, we hated boredom, but maybe it shaped us way more than we think it did.
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2: 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I know you've had some really challenging circumstances in your life. 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

0: 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How many times have you brought an avocado home to make guacamole only to find that it's too green? I tried to cover for it by cutting it in smaller pieces, but when my husband ate it, he's like, what are these lumps? What is this? It wasn't ripe. I'm sorry. Well, now I found out. You know what you can do? You can take the avocado, wrap it up in some tin foil, set the oven to 200 degrees, and just let it be in there for 10 or 15 minutes. You don't want to warm it up. You just want it in there long enough to get soft. Apparently, cooks do it all the time.
1: So here's a stat that might surprise you. I don't know. Nearly half the people who have credit cards are carrying around debt on those cards. So the interest just keeps building. And if that's you, you obviously have a lot of company, but man, it sure feels good to reverse all of that and get out of debt. It's a big part of living in peace, honestly. This is why we tell you about Trinity Debt Management. They are such a big help to people. You can call them, talk to one of their certified counselors. This is a nonprofit ministry, by the way. They are here to help you. They'll work with your creditors. They can save you so much money and take years off the time it takes to get out of debt. So if this is weighing on you, here you go. Just take the first step. It feels great. If it isn't you, but you know somebody who's dealing with this, please let them know about Trinity. Get started toward freedom. Trinity Debt Management. 800-936-7651. 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
2: 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WSCF, Vero Beach, Port St. Lucie, Fort Pierce. Your Christian FM.